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0: 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I am Rebar, and this is the Solid Mud Show. Oh, boy. How's everybody's Juneteenth holiday celebrated at work like I did, huh? That's wonderful. Oh, it's time for Rebar's favorite music. Oh, wait, we didn't do this.
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0: It's time for Rebar's favorite song of the week. Here's Beat Happening with Bad Seeds.

0: That was Flipper. Oh my gosh, they were so good. They're from Oakland. One of my buddies was squatting in a warehouse that Flipper was squatting in. And there were some good parties. Oh, ahead of that was Shellac with Watch Song. Oh, Steve Albini. Stiff Richards before that with Bad Disease. Yup. I think they're all bad. And then there was Bad Seeds by Beat Happening. That's how we started the set off. Yep, this is 96.9 FM, KMRD LP, Madrid, New Mexico.
1: Rebar, you gotta check this out.
0: Oh,
1: oh my
0: and
1: God, I got some all these cool new tools.
0: Jeb Clemens, our time machine mechanic, just rolled in.
1: Oh, yeah. You gotta check this out. This is a combination channel lock and spot welder. I can't demonstrate everything. I have to plug in, and then here, check it out. I got this really cool. It's a butterfly wrench, and it's like Vietnamese old butterfly wrench. Listen, I mean, look, it's a wrench, and I flip around, and it's a different wrench. Oh, isn't that cool? This is the coolest thing.
0: Sounds like Jeff's got big plans for the time machine.
1: And this is an all new submersible underwater sawzall. Oh my God, this thing is so cool. I can.
0: What's and how's that going to help the time machine, Jeff?
1: We get stranded underwater. I can weld parts back together.
0: Oh, okay. All right. Yeah, it makes sense to me.
1: Everything to you? Oh my God.
0: Yeah, well.
1: And then there's.
0: If that's what you're talking about, yes.
1: I got this. Look at this. A gilded gold-plated hammer. It's a trunk hammer. Look, it's got trunk engraved right there. Oh wait, it says Trump. But it's still Trump. But it's
0: it's the right letters. It was the right letters. Just get them in the wrong order. That's all. That seems to be a common occurrence these days.
1: But it's fine. It's just so cool. I mean, I got all these cool.
0: All right, I'm really tired of being down here in this bunker waiting for the apocalypse to happen because it just I thought it was going to already happen, but
1: yeah.
0: We need to get out of here, man, and I'm glad you got those tools so we can upgrade the time machine.
1: And then and we can spend more time out of the bunker in the past or the future.
0: Absolutely, in the
1: wide
0: world.
1: Modifications, I'm going to put like some drag bars on the time machine so the landing will be it won't be any smoother, but at least we'll throw cool sparks when we land.
0: But how'd you get all those? I mean, they look expensive, man. What?
1: Oh, it's my Patriot fund I'm gonna be getting.
0: The Patriot fund. Oh my gosh.
1: You know, and we got some grifts starting to
0: Chap,
1: roll.
0: You're gonna need to sit down, man. Here's Girls Against Boys. She lost control. We gotta have a talk, man.
1: I don't like talking. Well, I love to hear my own voice, but I hate to hear yours.

0: Magnetic Warrior by the Archie Bronson outfit. Ahead of that, Apple of My Eye by the Upholsters. That was Jack White's very first band. Before that, This Is Serious, Mom. I know that was the name of the band.
1: Hey, Rebar.
0: Old man.
1: Rebar, you gotta.
0: Oh gosh, Jim, hold on. I'm doing the. Okay, you're breaking rule number 33 again. Don't interrupt the DJ.
1: Yeah. I'm sorry. But I'm so excited.
0: Oh, This Is Serious, Mom. What was the full name of that song? I can't see it because of the stupid computers. Old Man River. There we go. Old Man River.
1: Yes, finally through.
0: Started that set off with Girls Against Boys with She's Lost Control. Oh, that was wasn't that The Cure that did that? Was that a Cure cover? Who did that song?
1: What are you asking me? I'm here for the Skinner.
0: All right, hey everybody, this is Jeb Clemens, our time machine mechanic.
1: Listen, all the cool new stuff I got. I mean, here, how does my hair look? Does it look a little sparklier than normal?
0: It looks a little oily. You probably need to wash it.
1: Well, no, it's my Patriot Tactical Gray Combat Hair Product. It's got like gold in it.
0: Oh my gosh, that's not dirt or lice.
1: No, it's gold. Oh. I mean, how can you? Oh my God! I'm gonna get some steaks and we're gonna grill later because I got my Make America Grill Again gold plated grill.
0: Yeah, we don't even have any supplies, man.
1: Well, we can steal some from the crew upstairs that are, you know, they're when they go home. Oh, that's right. They take their lunch boxes with them. But I got us a gold plated inflatable pool for the center of the atrium to kind of lounge in, you know.
0: Oh, that sounds kind of fun.
1: And
0: on a hot day like today, man. I could use a little dip.
1: And I got you a little gift here too.
0: Oh really?
1: Here's some gold plated rolling papers.
0: Oh.
1: I mean the heat's gonna transfer down really fast, so it's gonna burn everything inside really quick. So take just one big hit, and then otherwise you're gonna burn your lips and your fingers and your lungs. But I mean nothing like smoking gold. You know,
0: what a way to impress your friends, right?
1: Yeah, and let's see here. I got a case of gold waterproof sponges.
0: Those must be for show.
1: Oh yeah, those yeah. Of course, show. You know they're.
0: Jeb. So you're spending all this money that you didn't get from the Patriot Fund. Is that what you're doing?
1: Well, I haven't gotten yet. You know, it's
0: Jeb. Jeb, they canceled that thing. That thing's not happening.
1: No. Pending. It's pending. In Trump world, you know, just canceled just means pending further Trump's approval, of course, you know.
0: Here's weird war.
1: It's not really gone.
0: With girls like us.
1: He just has to primary a few more Republicans in Congress and will fall in line, you know. And I none of this is due until like April next year. So we, you know, that's so far away. I don't have to worry about paying for any of this stuff right now. I got an infinite line of credit, you know, and they're just, you know, that's just how it works.

since the last program. I've been around the world touring with a crew. You name every jail in Germany, I've been there. Let's chill it out.

0: That was Joe Stromer. Midnight Jam. Head of that, Billy Bragg. A New England. Kid Capici before that. I envy you. And that's how it's spelled, too. I just spelled it for you. Then we started that set off with Weird War with Girls Like That.
1: Hey, here we are.
0: Oh, hey, Jeb.
1: I just got this printout here from testimony by the Justice Department. And they're refusing to say that the Patriot Bond is, like, not going to happen. And so I think we're in the clear. I think I'm in the clear.
0: Uh-huh.
1: And
0: you think so?
1: Yeah, I look right here. It says he refuses to say that the Patriot Bond is dead. So and he refuses to put it in writing, which means that it's still alive. So I think you're dead wrong. And so I think I'm gonna go spend some more money.
0: You're gonna go spend some more money.
1: You want a burrito when I'm out?
0: I do want a burrito, man. Yeah, it's
1: extra it's been onions, a long, right?
0: No onions.
1: Oh yeah, yeah. No onions. Oh my
0: remember
1: god.
0: Remember last time?
1: Yeah, we had to fumigate the whole place.
0: Ugh.
1: Oh my god. Okay.
0: But Jeb, I really want to caution you, man. I think you need to return all that stuff, man. This is going to get us in trouble, you know.
1: Well, it's all on your credit card, so it's going to get you into trouble.
0: Yeah, I think. Oh my God, they're towing the time machine right now, Jeb.
1: What? No.
0: Hear the buzzcocks.
1: Hold on. I got it right here.
0: Why can't I touch it? On your community radio. Oh, this is 96.9 FM, KMRDLP, Madrid, New Mexico.
1: Go take that thing off the tow truck right now! You're gonna just drag the, you're gonna wreck the chassis!
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1: You just heard Snake Finger, Living in Vain. Yeah, that was Ian Dury and the Blockheads with Clever Trevor. Before that, the Dead Boys.
2: Hey, Rebar.
1: Rule number 33, Jeff.
2: I need $33 to pay the toll.
1: Dead Boys with Sonic Reducer. Before that, the Buzzcocks. Why can't I touch it? Oh my goodness. All right, Jeb, what do you got?
2: Yeah, you got $33. That's all I need to get the time machine back out of the.
1: Where's my burrito?
2: I haven't gotten the burrito yet because they still got the time machine on the tow truck. But I give them $33, they're going to put it up, and then I'll go get your burrito. Actually, give me $40 so I can get your burrito.
1: Jeb, I don't have any money. We've been down here waiting out this apocalypse. You know, I put all my money in that apocalypse insurance fund you started. That's where all my money is.
2: Yeah, well, and as soon as the apocalypse happens, you'll get a payout. And can you call Mrs. Rebar and see if she's got $40?
1: She doesn't take my calls anymore.
2: Oh God. Okay. I'm gonna go talk to Matilda. I'm sure she's got $40.
1: Well, what about all those fancy tools you had? I mean, my gosh.
2: They wouldn't. They wouldn't even take the gold-plated gold that I had. I said, here's a gold-plated hammer. And I said, hey, I tried to be all clever. It's hammer time. And they were like, and then I said, I got some gold-plated gold. And they're like, yeah, gold-plated gold.
1: Well, it sounds to me like you need to make some money, Jim. That's what it sounds like.
2: I even offered him my new butterfly ranch, you know, that turns into a ranch. Oh, my God.
1: No, you need to make money instead of spending money. I don't know. Try that. Try that sometime.
2: Man, okay. Can I borrow your gun?
1: Here's Southern culture in the skids.
2: Oh, that's right. You're one of those beasts. You don't have a gun. Neither do I. I can't own one as a felon.
1: Fried chicken and gasoline.
2: Hold on, you guys out there, just hold on. I'll be right out with, how about some time machine fuel? I got some time machine fuel. You guys want, you guys need a drink?

There she was in the bedroom. Sound like she's shaving her tallywacker with a battery-powered device. Me, I'm prancing around out in the living room. Got the demon jism build up. I mean, I got a severe case of it. A lot of pressure on my brain. Eyeballs turning white. Grabbing my tallywacker all the time. I look her in the eye and I say, baby, baby, baby, baby, baby, baby, baby, baby, baby, baby, baby, baby, baby, baby, please. Baby, you got something I need, something I want. I want to put my face in a special place. She said, what? I want to put my face in a special place. Yeah, I want to get a ring around the face, honey. You know what I'm talking about when the full moon comes around. She said, Moji Woji, you got to do something for me if you want to do that. I said, what's that, honey? She said, Moji, you know what you got to do? You know I got these battery-powered things here. And you know I got some things that plug into the wall, put 110 volts on my tallywacker. Mojo, I want you to go out to the store. I want you to get me something big and ugly. Gigantic vibrator. Vibratorzilla, it'd be. Unplug the refrigerator, Mojo. Get Vibratorzilla, bring it in here, and put 220 on the money, honey. I said, baby. Got crazy. And then, Mojo, you can put your face in a special place.

0: That was Keith Sekula. Indian Cars. Out of that Shiny Ribs. Donut Taco Palace. Oh, you know, if you play that song backward, it has satanic messages. Yeah. Before that, Mojo Nixon and Skid Roper with She's Vibrator Dependent. Jeb Rule. So we started that off with Southern Culture on the Skids with Fried Chicken and Gasoline.
1: Yeah. Well, just on purpose.
0: What do you got, Jeb? Come on.
1: Okay,
0: Jeb Clemens, our time machine mechanic.
1: Oh,
0: where's the time machine, by the way?
1: It's
0: impounded, isn't it?
1: Yeah, and but I've got some things that are gonna help make some money that we're gonna get the time machine out. So I started this group that we're gonna be like marketing all sorts of Trump brand products, and they're really good.
0: Are you
1: products.
0: Sure this is the right market for that? I mean, I think maybe the heyday for that is behind us. I think.
1: Oh no! We're right on the cusp of the top of the peak of the financial exploitation of this, you know.
0: I guess one's born every minute. All right.
1: We got some genuine Trump branded golf clubs, gold plated, that we have for sale here. And if you can get in on the bottom level, you can get these Trump band and then although also we have Freedom diapers. That Trump never wears, but he is going to, they're endorsed, and they're adult male diapers, and they've got extra room in the,
0: cradle. I think there's a different crowd that might be interested in that, Jeff.
1: Yeah, that's our crowd. No, that's
0: different. It's a different crowd.
1: And
0: a different crowd.
1: And let's see here. We got some Baron backed energy drinks that they start for our initial members at $40 a can, a 16-ounce can, and man, they give you so much energy that it's like it's what's keeping our great president rolling.
0: Speaking of rolling, here's Grinder Man,
1: and then there, you know, you could always upmarket
0: Electric Alice
1: and upsell, and if you get in on the ground floor with our selling pyramid, you can tell also you can get in on the ground floor with our...
0: Whatever happened to Nick Cave, man? What did he do?
1: Our plan. Plan, not scheme. Plan,

0: This is 96.9 FM, KMRD LP, Madrid, New Mexico. I'm Rebar. This is the Solid Mud Show. And you just heard Sly and the Family Stone. Oh my gosh, did you guys dig that bass line? Oh boy, Larry Graham slapping it. Ahead of that, the Linfield Pioneers with Astral Plane. Fat Gadget ahead of that, For Whom the Bell Tolls. Before that was Sound of Smoke and Desert Road. Desert Road being the name of the song. Rule number 33, Jeb.
1: I pay attention, bro. I'm just excited about my great
0: And we started that set off with Grinder Man. Electric Alice. Hey, I'm Rebar. This is 96.9 FM, KMRD LP, Madrid, New Mexico, your community radio. All right, Jeb, what is it?
1: Oh, I got this great idea. Oh, God.
0: Jeb Clemens, our time machine. Did we get the time machine out of Hawk yet?
1: No. But I got this great idea. I just wrote up. Check this out. Okay, so I figure we're in an election-based economy now for the next, 2 years, right?
0: At least.
1: Billions, they're spending millions and billions of dollars. Okay, we start, I'm going to open Jeb's Casino, and we start taking bets.
0: Tell me more.
1: On who's going to win an election, and then we take money from the...
0: Or how about we bet on who's going to rig the election?
1: No, that would be me.
0: Oh. But we can't bet on that?
1: No. We bet on who's going to win, who's going to lose, how much you're going to win by, how much you're going to lose by, how much... We just fleece the and the thing is that
0: there's good money in casinos.
1: And the money will be pouring down from these, the top, also to help us decide and influence what the elections are going to, outcomes are going to be. But we make the bets and then we collect on, what do you think?
0: It really sounds like a winner, Jeb. I think you're onto something. I do.
1: Guys, I mean, all we got to do is take bets, and then when the bets build up and the odds are 90-70.
0: I mean, who's ever gone out of business trying to run a casino?
1: Nobody ever. And the thing is that. Man, you just take bets and you don't pay the losers because there's so many losers. And
0: here's Machine Gun Fellatio.
1: Then, who knows who's gonna win?
0: You've ruined all my favorite songs.
1: How would I do that? I was just proposing a grift.

0: それ入れようや。あ、すごいな。
1: That was Electric Eel Shock with my favorite number 9. And I think that was my 9th favorite song tonight. Yeah. Yeah, that was a good one. Top 10 right there. Top 10. Ahead of that, the Extra Glens with Ultraviolet. Before that was Swell. Come Tomorrow was the name of that song. And before that, Machine Gun Fellatio did You've Ruined All My Favorite Songs. Well, I'm Ray Barr. This is the Solid Mud Show. 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Oh my gosh, Jeb, what is it? Jeb Clemens, our time machine again. Hey, and where is the time machine, by the way?
2: I got it on the pond or up the tow lot. But I sold your guitars to get it back.
1: What?
2: Right? No, we'll get it back. We'll go back in time. We'll steal them before.
1: Those were vintage, one of a kind.
2: I know. They're handmade. Okay. Anyway,
1: Hot Licks Houlihan used one of them when he won the championship, Jeb.
2: I know. Okay. Look. We got bigger problems.
1: What's that? How big a problem could that be?
2: We're being evicted.
1: What?
2: We're being evicted.
1: From our bunker?
2: Yeah, it seems that, like, Jared and Ivanka were spelunking in New Mexico, and they wandered into Matilda's OnlyFans. Yeah, she was in the middle of it, and they decided this was the most beautiful place in the world, and they, you know, they were like, oh, they're building a ballroom on top of this. Oh, of course, we got to buy it. And so they bought it and were being evicted, and everything that we built here is gone. I mean, I thought.
1: Well, if my air guitars aren't around, there's no reason for me to stay.
2: Since we're out of the bunker, can me and Matilda come stay with you and Mrs. Rebar?
1: Let's just go back to the studio.
2: Well, you got the space up top.
1: Right in front of the studio is that free box, man. They got, like, bags of flour and cans of beans and stuff, man.
2: That's cool. Constant supplies, right there. And we worked out, we had a nice space in the basement there, yeah.
1: Besides, you have more room for your casino there, too. The roulette table will fit much nicer.
2: Oh, yeah, we can, like, put it all the way back on. That's a great idea. All right, let's go, man. We gotta get out of here. I got the time machine back.
1: At great expense.
2: All right, you put on some more music and,
1: oh, yeah. Oh, here's Pinky Doodle Poodle. My new number 9 favorite song right here tonight. Are you ready? No, that was the name of the song.
2: Oh, okay. Matilda, I'm sorry, but here we go. And all your friends, this is going to be really cool.

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0: Have you ever heard of Taylor? The noblest of gentlemen rose up from Squalor. Tall, dark, and decked out in customary regalia, smelling like paraphernalia, hailing from the home of Mahalia. His uptown smile was gold like a Frankie Beverly Day. His favorite song from Prince was not Raspberry Beret. It was Sometimes It Snows in April. He was brought up by the faithful in a cage of every unclean bird, ungrateful and hateful. The legend of the clandestine reverend from the bricks, with the master's grip to pull a sleeping giant out the ditch. And I ain't even have to wiggle my nose like Bewitched. I just upshift the six, convert the V4 to a broomstick. If I tarry through the valley of death, my Lord give me pasture. If you wanna be a master in life, you must submit to a master. I was born to lock horns with the devil at the brink of the hereafter. Me, the socket, the plug, and universal adapter. The prodigal son who went from his own vomit to the top of the mountain with five pillars and a sonnet. The autobiography read Quranic. Spread love like Kermit the Frog that permeate the fog. I'm at war like the Dukes of Hazzard against the bosses of the hogs. Gip, gip, giggity. Alchemist put the icing on the soliloquy. Let it be forever known that I niced up the pen something considerably. J. Electola flow mainly, it's a port mainly. The fatwa he issued on Al Shaitan was delivered plainly. It's the day of Kiyama. To the believers, I bring you tidings of joy. But if you want beef, I'll fillet me on ya. You can catch me bummy as decked out in designer. On I-10 west to the desert on a Diablo like a recliner. Listen to everything from a lecture from the Honorable Minister Louis Farrakhan to Serge Gainsbourg or Madonna or a podcast on piranhas. What a time we living in. Just like the scripture says, earthquakes, fires, and plagues, the resurrection of the dead.
1: Something for you now. We haven't heard a girl sing it, and since it's so popular, we'd like to try and do it for you. We hope we remember all the words. Oh, the shark has pearly teeth, dear, and he shows them.

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Of course, we're blazing the best in indigenous.

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I am your host, Tiki Mac. This is Nothing Sacred. Please sit back and stay tuned.

trade's war. Industrial streets, class lines, money talks. Turning language to paper pieces. Rich man's war. Free man society. Raging violent insecurity. Nuclear man, nuclear woman, unclear how to act. Rich man's war. Pershing's cruising Europe. America, Russia. Governmental nuclear views. Industrial allies cutting the world as though they cannot see blood flowing. Rich man's war. Central America bleeding, wounds same as Palestine and Harlem. Three Mile Island in El Salvador, Pine Ridge in Belfast. Rich man's war. The poor, starving for food, starving for land.

It's not as much fun to pick up.

I shall not try to conceal the gravity of the situation that confronts the country, nor the concern of your government in protecting the lives and property of its people. However, I wish to impress upon you, private citizens and public officials, all of you, the urgent need of calm and resourceful action.

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In 1942, there were 110,000 Japanese American citizens in good standing, law-abiding people who were thrown into internment camps simply because their parents were born in the wrong country. That's all they did wrong. They had no right to a lawyer, no right to a fair trial, no right to a jury of their peers, no right to due process of any kind. The only right they had, right this way, into the internment camps. Just when these American citizens needed their rights the most, their government took them away. And rights aren't rights if someone can take them away. That's all we've ever had in this country is a bill of temporary privileges. And if you read the news even badly, you know that every year the list gets shorter and shorter and shorter. Sooner or later, the people in this country are going to realize the government doesn't care about you or your children or your rights or your welfare or your safety. It simply doesn't give a fuck about you. It's interested in its own power, keeping it and expanding it wherever possible.

A natural disaster, national unsung hero, words and rafters, belly on the floor, never asked for nothing. You got it just the same, coming at it everywhere, mumbling God's name.

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I guess you heard

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All of the music in this hour was produced here in New Mexico. 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

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I love everything about you. I love how happy and excited you are every morning. And I love that silly look you get on your face when you think nobody is watching you. There isn't a moment that doesn't go by that I don't think about you. I wonder what you're doing with your life.

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0: 9th Annual Madrid Film Festival is currently accepting submissions. New Mexico-based aspiring and established filmmakers are invited to submit a film for consideration in the 2026 festival. The festival will accept short films, 15 minutes or less, which were created over the past year in New Mexico. The deadline for submissions is August 23rd, and the festival will take place in September. For more information, including submission details and rules, you can visit madridfilmfest.org.
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0: Ga ha male male en een welke haal. Hij stole along the shore in the momo made of four. While the better tune on the seat of the
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0: have done in my life before, but I'd like to try it out once more, okay? 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The Tahitian dance, you know, is, oh, it's got a lot of sock to it. 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
1: I invite you to stay here and dance in the top room or outside in our lanai next to our catamaran. 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
2: The 9th Annual Madrid Film Festival is currently accepting submissions. 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The festival will accept short films, 15 minutes or less, which were created over the past year in New Mexico. The deadline for submissions is August 23rd, and the festival will take place in September. 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
0: Good morning. I'm Dream Queen. You're in the cab with me. Thank you so much for rolling. Appreciate you like I always do. I'm just going to drop some tunes today. You know, yesterday was Juneteenth. I like to play my Juneteenth anthem. It's called Freedom Day from Max Roach and Abby Lincoln and all them. And we're just going to keep on going. All right. It's no chill today. No chill. Okay. It's no chill. So, at least not now, in these couple of hours. Sorry, I'm going to bring it. You might handle it, you might not. There's going to be more in the second hour, too. Yeah. Cohen Wiley, Mississippi, goddamn. Just really tired of the pretending. Anyway, freedom.

Colonial Mentality from Fela Kuti. Nina Simone, I Was Just a Stupid Dog to Them. Sons of Kemet with My Queen is Harriet Tubman. Boogie Down Productions, Who Protects Us from You? We opened everything up with Max Roach and Freedom Day. Coming up, The Roots.

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0: 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The fight for justice can be brutal and raw.
1: This is called The Vulture, and a lot of people think it's a poem, and after they hear me sing it, they're sure it's a poem. But we're gonna take a shot at it anyway. 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

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And at that time, we got the inspiration to do this song. But Dr. King's murder has left me so numb, I don't know where I'm at, really. And of course you heard this song that was composed by Gene Taylor, especially for today. 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

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The time is too late now. Good God. 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

0: Nina Simone, live at Westbury Music Fair, Westbury, New York, April 1968, Mississippi Goddamn. Gil Scott-Heron with The Vulture. I mean, as if I wasn't thinking about Young Cohen Wiley enough over the past couple of days. Those last two songs, when I just thought about him and I wanted to throw this out. Of course, cops are killing black people every day. Unjustifiably lynching legally in the street. If you don't know about what happened in Senatobia, Mississippi this week, police officers were called to a shoplifting, alleged shoplifting event at a Walmart. Alleged. No one has been charged with a crime. No one, including the police officers that fired into the vehicle, killing a one-year-old child. Again, I'm not here to overteach. I'm tired. You figure it out. They accused the mother of stealing diapers. She has receipts. She did not steal anything. And yet and still, even if she did, was that really necessary? It is necessary for population control. For the enforcers to roam the streets and take the lives of undesirables. Mississippi is known for this. Alabama is known for this. Georgia is known for this. Texas is known for this. Albuquerque is known for this. I had a homie up in Taos. Car full of kids. Cops shot him up. She was looking for a safe place to pull over. She didn't feel safe pulling over on the highway. Right where they were. She did. That's a story. But cops are shooting up black people. I'm tired. A little baby. Anyway, The Last Poets with Panther. Hugh Masekela with Mace and Grenades. Elaine Brown. Seize the Time. And I Will Not Apologize. From The Roots. That's the last set. Got a station announcement for you, and I'm gonna go right back to the music. This right here is BS. It's a great tune from Charles Mingus. Stay tuned. 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

as they continue to keep the people asleep and the truth from being told. Racism and greed will keep the people in need from getting what's right for theirs. Cheating, stealing, and double dealing as they exploit the people's fears. And now Dow Jones owns the people's homes and all the surrounding land.

As high as amazing can go without falling apart. 13 stars in the original flag, 13 demons from the devil's bag, 13 berries and 13 leaves, 13 colonies of land-grabbing thieves, 13 owls in the eagle's claws, 67 corporations wage the devil's wars, 13 stripes on the eagle's shield, and these are the symbols on the U.S. seal.

You'd like to do a thing that was written down on the sheet of paper that I didn't go into. It's called Evolution. And in the middle of this poem called Evolution, we're going to interject something called Flashback.

In 1900, I was a nigger, or at least that was my name. In 1960, I was a Negro, and then Brother Malcolm came along, and then some nigger shot Malcolm down, but the bitter truth lives on.

With Martin as our leader, we prayed and marched and prayed. Things were changing, things were getting better, but things were not together. With Malcolm as our leader, we learned and thought we had learned. 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And now it is your turn. 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Brothers want to start cutting and shooting and stealing and burning. You are 300 years ahead in equality. 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

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Though the bitter truth lives on. Well, now I am a black man. 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

0: 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Word.
1: Brian Jackson, Masters at Work, and Black Thought with a remake of The Revolution Will Not Be Televised. We originally met that theme with Gil Scott-Heron. And we, right before that, we had Kendrick Lamar with Mortal Man. Gil Scott-Heron with Evolution and Flashback. Black in a White World, The Watts Prophets. E Pluribus Unum, A Lesson in Symbology from The Last Poets. And we opened up this hour with Miss Lauryn Hill, I Find It Hard to Say, Rebel. It's easy. You don't even have to roll an R. Just do it. But you can roll it if you want. I didn't think I'd have time for this, but I'm going to do it. Aretha Franklin coming up, Spanish Harlem. We're going to hear from Danielle Ponder, Jill Scott, Curtis Mayfield. Right before we give it over to Alex with Fire Engine on Fire. Happy Juneteenth. Thanks for recognizing the struggle of black people to free ourselves from colonialism and genocide. Still working on that. Still working on that. Anyway, the only chains are on our minds and in our wallets, and when you go to jail for doing something you didn't do or get killed in the street by a cop. Anyway, Aretha Franklin coming up. Thanks for tuning in. Keep hope alive.

I've been Dream Queen, and you have been in the cab with me. Thanks for joining. There's your Juneteenth show. We opened up this last half hour with Spanish Harlem from Aretha Franklin. Some of Us Are Brave from Danielle Ponder. My Petition, Jill Scott. Right On for the Darkness, Curtis Mayfield. It's funny how we can dwell in darkness when we don't want to see how far we have to go. There's a line in that song, I'm blind and I cannot see, you are there, your petty evil don't bother me. Wonder if that's sarcasm. I think Curtis was very bothered by the not so petty evil of the establishment. Ramsey Lewis Trio right here with their version of Slipping in the Darkness, but I'm not gonna let that play anymore because I'm gonna close things off with Aretha Franklin live in Philly 72, Young, Gifted, and Black. And I do give Alex permission to fade that one out as he goes into Fire Engine on Fire here at 10 o'clock. 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Stay tuned. Appreciate y'all. You're new to the show, it's always this black. All right, I love you. This is 96.9 FM KMRD LP, Madrid, New Mexico. 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

This is 96.9 FM, KMRD, Madrid, KMRD LP, Madrid, New Mexico. My apologies. Thank you guys for tuning in. My name is Alex. Name of my show is Fire Engine on Fire. Happy 11th birthday, KMRD. We've got a fun one in store for you guys today. Nice, classic, chaotic freeform radio mix for you right here on 96.9 FM. Take a seat, get comfy. Starting off the show with the classic, the best. This is Can with Oscura Primavera on KMRD. Thanks for tuning in.

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My name is Alex. Name of my show is Fire Engine on Fire. We're up here every Saturday, 10 a.m. to 11 a.m. Thank you guys for being here. Thank you guys for continuing to support your local community radio station that just turned 11 years old. Happy birthday. Let's real quickly go over what we just listened to. That was Dancing and Acting Crazy, Minnie Riperton. One of the greatest to do it. Before that, that was The Beat, ESG. One of my most played bands on this show. First two songs was Best Behavior, that was Gustav, and then Top of the Hour was Oscura Primavera by Can. One of my favorite things to do is to just kind of toss everything into a playlist and make it work. The show today is very much walking that knife's edge. Got a little bit of soul, got a little bit of post-punk, a little bit of post-rock. A little bit of everything. We'll leave it at that. Coming up next, we have Tortoise, we have Printhead, and then we have Stevie Wonder here on 96.9 FM. Thank you guys for tuning in.

This is 96.9 FM. Thank you guys for tuning in. Real quickly, let's go over what we listened to. Top of that segment was the Suspension Bridge at Iguazu Falls. That's Tortoise. After that is I Want You, Marvin Gaye. Then we had Printhead with The Back Way, and that was Dear Nora, Early to Bed. The Climate Cafe Book Club, hosted at the Cerrillos Hills State Park Visitor Center, is reading Human Nature by Kate Marvel. The book is a captivating exploration of climate change that uses 9 different emotions to better understand the science, history, and future of our evolving planet. The first meeting of the book club will take place on Wednesday, June 24th at 7 p.m., and we will discuss the introduction and chapters 1, 2, and 3. The visitor center is located in the Cerrillos Village Plaza. Once again, folks, the book is Human Nature by Kate Marvel, and the first meeting is June 24th at 7 p.m. That's on a Wednesday. Time is 10:33. Thank you guys for being here with me. Lovely Saturday morning up here in Madrid. Lots of people out, lots of people walking. I hope you guys do something fun with your Saturday. Get out, stretch your legs, get some fresh air. And importantly, stay tuned in to KMRD. We got a lot of good stuff coming. Once again, my name is Alex New, and my show is Fire Engine on Fire. I'm up here every Saturday, 10 a.m. to 11 a.m. If you're liking the eclecticism, liking the weird stuff going on this morning, hope to see you guys back next week. Next one up, this is Noia with Sealand here on 96.9 FM.

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For the sake of squeezing in two more songs, I'm not going to go over what we just listened to. Head on over to kmrd.fm if you want to check out the full set list. We've got two more songs coming up for you today. Two of the best power ballads of all time, not for the faint of heart. Thank you guys for tuning in. Thank you guys for continuing to support KMRD. Love you guys. Stay tuned. DJ Lobster Garden coming up next here on 96.9 FM. 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

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This is DJ Lobster Garden with Lobster Garden, the show. 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I'm going to get us started off today on this Saturday morning with some music from the Turkish-German scene that's going on right now. This is Seren Sarak with Ekti.

We were just listening to Natasha Atlas with her excellent cover of I Put a Spell on You. Before that was Wendy Eisenberg and a song from her new album, Meaning Business, or the song was Meaning Business. Then we had Ziad Trabelsi with Horia, which We Must Persist. And then we started that set off with Serene Sarak and Yekete. Quick PSA, the Ortiz Mountain Community Library will be hosting theater camp. Open to kids age 5 through 14, participants will learn together about theater history, techniques, and disciplines while coming together to create a one-of-a-kind performance. The camp will take place July 3rd, 9 a.m. to 1 p.m. To sign up, contact Kiara Quinn at 214-288-0439 or email childrenofcuriosity@gmail.com. Stop by the library inside the Johnsons of Madrid Gallery to find out more. Now we're going to continue on with some tunes. Here's a band I've played before. This is Kings of Convenience and Little Kids.

All right, we're at the halfway point here in the Lobster Garden Hour. I'm going to read out what we just listened to. That was Water From Your Eyes with their song Life Signs. Before that, we had a new song from Lime Garden. That's the song All Bad Parts. Before that, we had the German group 17 Hippies singing in French their song Ifni Ifni. And then we had Kings of Convenience, which I believe are from Norway, with their song Little Kids. Up next, we're going to go to some African Caribbean set here. And we're going to start off with a classic. Here's Tinarin with Aruni Ti Chijate.

All right. Thanks for joining me on another Lobster Garden cruise. We were just listening to Los Yesterdays with I Can't Feel. Before that, we were listening to the band from Guadeloupe, The Peace, with their song Natty Bill. Then at La Reunion, we had Asa Nuasava with their song Fafwa. Then another band from Guadeloupe, Feeling Creole, from the 80s. This is one of my favorite albums, and it's their song Niwen Ke Wive. And then we had the Algerian band Tin Arwin with Arune Ti Chidrat. Thanks for listening. I only have a minute left, so I might just have some background music as I wrap up. But you're listening to 96.9 FM KMRD LP, Madrid, New Mexico.

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All of the music in this hour was produced here in New Mexico. 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
0: And from KMRD World Headquarters high above Highway 14, it's all over the map. I'm your host, Scott Goldman. Thanks for joining me as we cross into the 1 p.m. hour here in northern New Mexico. Toasty day. Going to be well into the 90s if you're anywhere in the vicinity. I hope wherever you might be, you are enjoying a cold beverage or at least maybe some air conditioning. I've got a great theme for today's show, but before I tell you about that, let's enjoy my song crush of the week. Yeah. One song that seems to be on the infinite repeat list in my mind. Without further ado, I give you The Kaisers.

That's the Song Crush of the Week. Scottish rock band The Kaisers. Formed in 1992 in Edinburgh. And you could hear they were heavily influenced by the sounds of the 1950s and 60s rock and roll, R&B, and the British Invasion. Initially known as the Hitsville Grease Guns. Love that name. Say that again with me. Hitsville Grease Guns. The band went through numerous lineups, released 8 albums along the way. Their last release came in 2024. We heard Patricia Ann, that's off their album Digging for Gold, Joe Meek's Tea Chest Tapes. That a reference to the great British producer Joe Meek. That was released in 2023. And that is the Song Crush of the Week. Now, on to today's theme. I'm calling today's show Lost in the Shuffle. Some cuts are just deeper. Now, I'm sure you're familiar with the idea behind today's theme. You've probably have many artists or bands you like that put out an album. One or two cuts get attention, but there are deeper cuts that are equally worthy. Well, that's today's show. Some deep cuts that may or may not have received the attention they deserve because they were overshadowed by more popular songs off the same album. And recognizing, as I always do, this is completely subjective, and you know, your results may differ. So, let's get lost in the shuffle. Coming up, The Who, Led Zeppelin, and The Rolling Stones. We'll get started with The Beatles. I'm Scott Goldman. You're listening to All Over the Map on KMRD.

Lost in the Shuffle. Some cuts are just deeper. That's today's show. We'll call that set Classic Albums Hidden Gems. The Who's 1971 album Who's Next, generally recognized for two songs, Won't Get Fooled Again and Baba O'Reilly. We just heard The Song Is Over. Critics, whoever they might be, critics have recognized the song as one of the most beautiful of the band's long career. Before that, we heard The Rover, released on Led Zeppelin's 1975 double album Physical Graffiti. That album contained the 8.5-minute epic Cashmere, tended to suck up all the attention. We also heard Moonlight Mile from the Rolling Stones, released on their 1971 album Sticky Fingers. That contained Stone standards Brown Sugar and Wild Horses, among others. And we started the set with Hey Bulldog from the Beatles. The track was released on the album Yellow Submarine in 1969, competing with songs like the title track and All You Need Is Love. All right, more deep cuts coming, this time of the soul and R&B variety. Curtis Mayfield, Al Green, Marvin Gaye, all in our future. We'll begin with Aretha Franklin. I'm Scott Goldman. 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

Well, some cuts are just deeper than others. That's some deep cuts of classic soul and R&B. We just heard an instrumental from Curtis Mayfield called Think. That's off his acclaimed 1972 soundtrack to the film Superfly. Al Green gave us Simply Beautiful. That's from his 1972 release, I'm Still in Love with You. That album had Love and Happiness driving sales and attention, most likely. Before that, Flying High, parenthetically, In the Friendly Sky, from Marvin Gaye, an underappreciated track off his transformational 1971 album, What's Going On? And we began that set with Aretha Franklin telling us about Dr. Feelgood. That's off her ninth studio album, entitled I Never Loved a Man the Way I Love You, released in 1967. So many great songs on that album, including the title track, Respect, and Do Right Woman, Do Right Man. Plenty of deep cuts in the works of singer-songwriters. Indulge me here, this is music I grew up with. You may or may not think these are deep cuts, but given the way I listen to them, it's the way they struck me. Coming up, Jackson Browne, Joni Mitchell, and James Taylor. We'll start this set with Carole King. I'm Scott Goldman. 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
0: All right, as we cross into the 2 p.m. hour here on All Over the Map, Lost in the Shuffle, Some Cuts Are Just Deeper rolls on. We just heard Jackson Browne. Track is called Late for the Sky. That's the title track from his 1974 album. There are 8 tracks on that album. 5 of them are longer than 5 minutes. You remember the 70s, don't you? By the way, in 2020, the album was selected for preservation in the National Recording Registry maintained by the Library of Congress. Before that, Joni Mitchell gave us A Case of You. That's from her classic 1971 album, Blue. The album is widely regarded as one of the greatest of all time. In January 2000, the New York Times chose Blue as one of 25 albums that represented turning points and pinnacles in 20th century popular music. And at the time she was making Blue, Joni Mitchell was involved romantically with James Taylor. We heard Something in the Way She Moves, which appeared on Taylor's eponymous, say that with me, eponymous debut album for Apple Records. That came out in 1968. Carolina on My Mind likely got a lot of the attention from that release. And we began the set with Carole King. Track is called So Far Away. That's from her mega-selling 1971 album, Tapestry. Hard to call that a deep cut, given that every track on Tapestry has been recognized in some form or fashion. All right, let's move on to the 80s. U2, The Cure, REM, all ahead. We'll start this set with Talking Heads. I'm Scott Goldman. 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

Celebrating some deep cuts today. That was U2. Track is called Red Hill Mining Town. Released on their 1987 album Joshua Tree. First three cuts on that album. Where the Streets Have No Name. I Still Haven't Found What I'm Looking For. And With or Without You. I imagine that kept radio pretty busy in those days. The Cure gave us A Night Like This. Released on their 1985 album The Head on the Door. We also heard Driver 8 from REM. That's off their album Fables of the Reconstruction, released in 1985. And we began the set with Talking Heads. The track is called Heaven, from their 1979 full-length entitled Fear of Music. Life during wartime probably helped define that album at the time. By the way, we're listening to the Grant Green Ensemble. But wait a minute, what is that sound I hear? Why, yes, of course, that could only be the fine piano stylings of the one and only Floyd Kramer, telling us it's time for today's twofer. As you know, a special feature of this high-quality radio program, two versions of the same song. Here's Ryan Adams. 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

That is today's twofer. Two versions of the classic Oasis track, Don't Look Back in Anger. We just heard the original, released in 1996 on their second studio album, What's the Story, Morning Glory? As a single, song reached number one on the UK chart. And we began with Ryan Adams' acoustic take on the song, released on his 2023 album, Morning Glory. Lost in the Shuffle continues. Coming up, Blondie, The Clash, and Nirvana. We'll start this set with Peter Gabriel. I'm Scott Goldman. 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

playing some deep cuts today, inspired by Debbie Harry's experience with a stalker. One Way or Another was released on Blondie's 1978 album Parallel Lines. That album also had the hit Heart of Glass. Straight to Hell was released as a double A-side single, along with the better-known Should I Stay or Should I Go. Both were included on The Clash's album Combat Rock, released in 1982. Nirvana's biggest album featured staples of 90s alternative radio, Smells Like Teen Spirit and Come As You Are. We heard the deeper cut, Something in the Way, released in 1991. And we started that set with Peter Gabriel. The track is called Mercy Street. That's off his phenomenally successful album, So, which included Red Rain, Sledgehammer, and In Your Eyes. That was released in 1986. Well, time is fleeting today. I hope you enjoyed Lost in the Shuffle. Some cuts are just deeper. You may quibble with my choices, but nonetheless, good music all around. Hope you enjoy the rest of what, at least in northern New Mexico, is a toasty, toasty weekend. But enjoy it nonetheless. I will leave you with tracks from the band, Bruce Springsteen, Fleetwood Mac, maybe even Eric Clapton if we get that far. Thanks so much for listening. I'll be back next week with another edition of All Over the Map. And as I always say, anything worth doing is worth overdoing. I'll see you next week.

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I'm Parajohn. It's time for Parajohn's Prescription. And we are going to do a Father's Day special. And you're probably going to, I'm going to probably play something that I have not played ever and probably won't play again, or at least a band that I won't play again. So we're going to get started with Creed.

And that was Queen with Father to Son. Before that was With Arms Wide Open by Creed. I think that's the feeling every father has when their first child is born. I know it was mine. My daughter made me grow up real fast. The next couple of songs are kind of about the struggles between father and son. Heaven knows I had plenty with my dad. The first one is going to be from Eric Clapton.

and that was Mike and the Mechanics. For those that don't know, that was a group that Mike Rutherford of Genesis put together with Paul Carrick from Squeeze on vocals. And I think Tony Banks might have been on bass. I don't know. So we're going to go to a song. It's an interesting song because I definitely relate to this, because this is kind of what happened to me when I was a young kid, me and my brother both. And then we're going to go to a song that I think every dad with a daughter can identify with. So we'll get started with Brad Paisley.

independence. 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I can't begin to count the theories I've had pounded in my head that I forgot.

0: Son, y'all buckle up and have her back by 10, let's say by 9:30. Drive safe.
1: Yeah. Of course, one of the things I used to always say is that my daughter's boyfriends needed to watch the last 5 minutes of the movie Fargo. And if you've seen the movie in the last 5 minutes, you know exactly what I'm talking about. But yeah, I think that's, like I said, that's every dad of a daughter. That's kind of the way it goes. And speaking of that, dads and daughters, here's a couple of more songs about dads and daughters, both by Kenny Chesney, oddly enough. The first one was actually co-written and co-performed with Mac McAnally of the Coral Reefers. So we'll go on down the road.

And that was Kenny Chesney with There Goes My Life. Next couple of songs, one of the songs I'm going to do is a song that Jimmy Buffett wrote about his youngest daughter, Delaney. And then the other song is a song that Billy Joel wrote about his daughter, Alexa, when he was going through his divorce with Christie Brinkley. So we'll start with Delaney's Talks to Statues.

And that was Billy Joel. And I'm going to send these last two songs out to my daughter, who is sitting at the pool right now with my grandson and granddaughter. And I think my daughter already knows which two songs these are. So here you go, Gab.

0: All righty, that is my show for today. And Gab, you knew I was going to play this. It's just one of those songs. That's the song that if when Gabby gets married, that's the song we're going to play. So, So DJ Cygnus is here. How'd you like the little surprise Houston had this past week with the little quick tropical storm?
1: Arthur, yeah. I mean, yeah. I think he gave a early or late or girly Christmas present to everybody because they all now have named storm deductibles on their property damage. Ta-da!
0: Yeah, exactly.
1: Thank you. Although it was not a named storm when it passed over.
0: Yeah. Here, hang on. Oh. Sorry, I grabbed the wrong one.
1: That's okay.
0: I was stealing his headphones.
1: I'm deaf enough, as Mrs. Cygnus reminds me. But that's selective deafness. Yeah. So, you know.
0: Yeah, well,
1: my, she's telling me I'm not doing something right or criticizing my driving.
0: Oh, yeah.
1: I tend not to hear her.
0: Yeah.
1: Although she's sitting next to me.
0: So. Yeah, I know. Yeah. I'm the same way. That's part of that when the ring goes on your finger, that's part of that's all part and parcel of it, I think.
1: Huh? What?
0: Yeah. Exactly.
1: Marriage is a wonderful institution.
0: Yes, it is.
1: We should all be institutionalized.
0: Yeah, pretty much.
1: White dinner jackets and button in the back.
0: So, yes. The tuxedo with the arms, with the sleeves, the button in the back. Yeah.
1: like the blow-up cone guys that are in the auto dealerships. Yeah. That's sometimes a very apt description of my life. Sometimes.
0: Have you been watching any of the coverage from Boston with the Tartan Army?
1: Oh, they love them. They drank the town dry.
0: They drank Boston dry.
1: That's like drinking
0: Irish
1: New Orleans
0: town dry.
1: New Orleans dry. It's like, wait a minute, what? You know.
0: I heard today they also ate them out of town. Yeah. Yeah.
1: Yes, I could see that because, you know, coming from Scotland, I mean, you actually have seafood with flavor.
0: Yeah.
1: You know.
0: Here's the thing, though. When they were coming over from Scotland to Boston, they ran out of beer on the plane.
1: No, I believe that. I mean, yeah, of course I believe that.
0: But you know, still, it's like,
1: I've experienced that several times in flights back and forth to New Orleans, you know, during certain times of the year. Yeah, I mean, that's understandable. But the city?
0: Yeah, exactly.
1: Running out of Sam Adams?
0: Yeah.
1: Which is not a, you know, I shouldn't mention that brand. But yeah.
0: Running out of the Boston brand.
1: And I was referring to the founding father,
0: yes,
1: not the brand.
0: Sam Adams.
1: So,
0: yeah, that's it.
1: Of
0: yeah.
1: course, yeah.
0: But I mean, and you know, I mean, and you look at too that you know they were, you know, they were having to get emergency beer shipments. You know, I mean,
1: I'm sorry, emergency and beer are two words that should never be used
0: next
1: to each other.
0: But
1: you know.
0: that was the case. They were actually, matter of fact, I saw a press conference with the governor talking about how great the Scots were and stuff. She goes, "Yeah, I think we're going to have to make some emergency beer orders from Canada."
1: beer runs for the city of Boston.
0: Exactly. Yeah. Meanwhile, in Dallas, the English get thrown out of one pub because they drink it dry.
1: But
0: they're the English. That's why.
1: They're the English, and it's Dallas. So it kind of
0: exactly
1: it kind of
0: South figured. Oklahoma.
1: Yeah. Exactly, it kind of goes together. So you know. You know, I'm sorry for all you Northern Texan brethren. So if you're listening,
0: sorry you live there, but that's okay.
1: Yeah. But the colorful description of your town is the Metroplex.
0: Yeah. Or for those folks, those of us from Houston, it's the armpit. But
1: where the hose would be inserted, yes. Ouch. Ouch. Ouch. This is a family radio station.
0: Yeah, I know.
1: You hang out, buddy?
0: Yeah, I'm going to hang out.
1: You might as

0: Well, right?
1: Yeah.
0: It's 100 degrees outside.
1: Yeah.
0: What else? It's cool in here.
1: Yes, it is.
0: We're the coolest people.
1: Yes, we are.
0: In the town.
1: Yes,
0: so
1: we are.
0: Why not hang out? It's chilly.
1: Yeah.
0: So there we go. 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

0: to the Rush Hour. I am your faithful DJ Cygnus. Welcome aboard the Rocinante. Strap in for the faster than light flight. We're gonna have some fun today. It's a multi occurrence show, so we're gonna recognize a couple of things. We're going to recognize Juneteenth.
1: Yes.
0: The 19th of June. A holiday which has a special meaning in New Mexico because it was not part of the Confederacy. Ta-da. And we're going to talk about Father's Day. Thank you, Père John, for handing that off too, man. Yeah. We're going to talk about some fathers. I'm a father. You're a father. Your father studio guests are fathers. We're all fathers. Yeah. And we all take that solemn responsibility very seriously. Better than most, some others. So,
2: especially if you have a daughter.
0: Especially if you have a daughter. If my kids are listening, in the teeming metropolitan area of Baton Rouge, call your dad tomorrow.
2: Yeah,
0: they will. I keep.
2: Oh no, no, I know. Yeah. And my daughter the same way. So.
0: Yeah. I'll get a text as a prelude to a call and, you know, da-da-da, because, yep. They're in-laws and their dad's still around.
2: Yeah.
0: So, we're going to do some cool stuff. We're going to talk a little bit about Juneteenth, about what it means. I actually have General Order Number 3 queued up to read over the air. The first part of it's really cool. The second part, not so much. Yeah, there's a passage in that like kind of backs off of what Juneteenth was about.
2: Growing up in Houston, I know that order very, very well. Yeah. And considering, we'll go into it about the history.
0: When we get to it, we'll get to it. Yeah, there was a second part of it, and I hadn't read this in a while, and I didn't grow up in Houston, so it wasn't part of my state history lessons. Yeah. And I read it, and I'm like, that kind of like dispirits the whole idea of Juneteenth.
2: Yeah.
0: General.
2: Yes.
0: It is what it is, you know. And I'm dismayed. There was one person in all the Rush fan sites I post to, one person out of 40 or 50,000 people that collectively
2: are uniquely in these groups.
0: Said, I choose not to recognize. I'm like, you can do whatever you want to.
2: It's free country. You can do what you want.
0: You have free will, and I capitalize free will, of course.
2: Of course.
0: You can choose to be a
2: person
0: if you choose. It is his family, terrestrial radio, so I shan't, quote myself. But, are you really talking? Are you really serious, man?
2: Yeah, I know.
0: What? Yeah. He also didn't like, the whole pride thing that
2: I posted.
0: So that kind of tracks, though. It kind of tracks.
2: Yeah.
0: So I'm like,
2: it does.
0: Mr. Browser History, fine with you, man. Whatever you, man. I mean, thinks thou doth protest too much. So
2: exactly.
0: Okay. So you know what? We're gonna jump into. We did some songs last week about color and creed and whatnot that Neil had penned. We're gonna go a little bit continue that theme with what the remaining catalog that kind of specifically addresses that.
2: Mm-hmm.
0: And this is from. This is from Test for Echo, and we're going to do The Color of Right. What do you think? I think this is appropriate.
2: That's a good song.
0: Shall we?
2: Yep.
0: Here we go.

0: since we're talking about state sovereignty and, you know, and Emancipation Proclamation and about all the swirling historical facts. And, if someone thinks that they're a Civil War buff, besides the guys that wear costumes and, and fight for the losing side, I mean, you have to be a historian because there are so many factors in this. And as a Southerner by birth, I understand this. Yeah. My relatives, I guess, fought for the South, and they were part of the siege at Port Hudson, which was the longest siege in the Civil War. And Jeremiah and Obadiah and all these fuglers. They're all in there. My son, he and I went to the battle site, and there's a computer where you can look up your surname. Yeah. And he asked my son, and of course he was young. He said, "So, Dad, did you know these people?" I said, "Son, I'm old, but I'm not quite that old." No, I didn't. But I know plenty of people that are still like that.
1: Well,
0: okay,
1: exactly. Yeah. And the interesting thing is, I did our little DNA thing, and was looking on. And I've been working on our family tree, and I had relatives from the same. My maternal grandmother had grandparents, grandfathers on both sides, because they lived in. At that time, they lived in like Kentucky and Tennessee, right there near the Mason-Dixon line. So you had, and then of course, Indiana and Ohio.
0: Right.
1: So you had right there along the border line. So you had some that were Union, some that were Confederate. And it goes back. I mean, like I said, my ancestry is literally, you hear story, you hear all the historical things about brothers fighting brothers.
0: Yeah.
1: And cousins fighting cousins and everything. Yeah, that's my family.
0: And that happened in the Midwest in particular, right along the Mason-Dixon line.
1: Yeah.
0: That happened. And it's a tragedy, and 700,000 or so
1: Americans
0: lost their lives for what? Oh, it was about states' rights. No, it wasn't. Read the Articles of Confederacy by all the Southern states, all 11 of them.
1: Yeah.
0: Trust me, they all mention the fact the preservation of slavery, and that's why Juneteenth is important.
1: Yes, it is.
0: It's important. Let me read the article.
1: Okay.
0: I'm going to go. Let's get a little historical nerd here. on June 19th, yesterday, in the year of 1865, that should ring a bell. General Gordon Granger arrived in Galveston, Texas, and issued General Order Number 3. And every Texas kid knows this, right?
1: Yes.
0: The first part, anyway.
1: Yeah.
0: The order reads, "The people of Texas are informed that, in accordance with a proclamation from the executive of the United States," that would be
1: Abraham Lincoln,
0: "all slaves are free," period. New sentence. "This involves an absolute equality of personal rights and rights of property between former masters and slaves, and the connection heretofore existing between them becomes that between employer and hired labor." All right, we're not trending well here.
1: Exactly.
0: Okay. Next sentence. "The freedmen are advised to remain quietly at their present homes and to work for wages," period.
1: Yeah.
0: "They are informed that they will not be allowed to collect at military posts and that they will not be supported in idleness either there or elsewhere." That's kind of a... I wasn't around then, but certainly sounds like a walk back, doesn't it?
1: Yeah. It's the old separate but equal thing. And there is a town, I'm going to go kind of off of that. There is a town, an area of Houston. It's now known as Third Ward, but back in the day, it was known as Freedman's Town. And that's where all the former slaves congregated, basically. And they formed their own little town in the just west of downtown, actually kind of south and west of downtown, and which actually now is the Texas part of it is now the Texas Medical Center, Houston has gone to great lengths to preserve some of the old homes that the freedmen lived in. There's like a whole big row of homes that they've renovated, but not renovated, kind of like here, yeah. you know, in this little town.
0: Yeah.
1: They're renovated, but they're not. They're still minor shacks, but...
0: They preserve the historical integrity.
1: With a pretty coat of paint, basically.
0: Yeah, yeah. yeah. And here, it's any colors you want.
1: Well, so exactly.
0: There ain't no HOA telling you what color it was. It was white.
1: Yeah, the houses were painted white because it was whitewashed. That's all that they had, really, so... Yeah.
0: Well, let's go and let's try to achieve better change. And
1: yes.
0: You want to be the change that you want to achieve, right?
1: Yeah.
0: All right. Here's a little bit of Sam Cooke.

0: all have to be the change that we want to see in the world, right?
1: Yes, absolutely.
0: I got to go back to one more time. Okay. We're going to visit the topic of race before we move on to fathers.
1: Yeah.
0: And Father's Day. And, you know, again, we're all fathers in the room.
1: Yeah.
0: So, you know, it's an appropriate topic that we should all revisit. I've got a lineup of songs that really meant a lot to my kids as a newly single dad.
1: Yeah.
0: That we shared that, you know, mean a lot to me. Hopefully mean a lot to my kids if they're listening. But we got to go one more time. We got to go back to, and we talked about this particular person a few minutes ago.
1: Yeah.
0: You know, we got to knock these walls down, and we want to be able to do so generationally. And, you know, and maybe we can, but it's going to take another couple of generations.
1: Yeah.
0: I don't think we're quite there yet. This is a song that is from Elton John's album, The One, which is now like 20 years old. I mean, it's a long time ago, but can you believe it? But this person...
1: Why do you insist on making me feel old?
0: Because I am old. Because I feel old. If I don't take my crushed powdered aspirin... Metamucil. No, I have a problem there, unfortunately. But yeah, it's an analgesic that I got to take in order to get these creaking bones moving.
1: Yeah.
0: But this song reminds me so much of the town I grew up in. And one of the most notorious people in that town.
1: Oh, yeah.
0: Who's a fellow LSU alumnus, to my shame, who actually wore a brown shirt on campus.
1: Oh, my God.
0: To Free Speech Alley.
1: That doesn't surprise me.
0: No, it shouldn't. It shouldn't.
1: No, it doesn't.
0: And see if you can decipher the clandestine hidden meaning in this song, shall we? This is Whitewash County.

0: Yes, sir. And how about that piano, that fingering there?
1: Yeah,
0: that's awesome.
1: That's
0: some cool stuff.
1: That is an awesome, that's some awesome piano work.
0: Reminds me of my friend Brian Kindler, you know, played it last week. Yeah,
1: yeah, my grandfather used to play that kind of ragtime honky-tonk piano stuff. Of course, you know, like I said, he grew up in Indiana, so it really wasn't honky-tonk piano. That's a Texas, that's a Southern thing, but, you know. But
0: Indiana honky-tonk?
1: Up there is ragtime. Okay, up there was more like ragtime or jazz, but, same stuff.
0: But again, racial crossover.
1: Yes.
0: Racial crossover. Yeah.
1: I mean.
0: Hello. It's one of the first uniquely American forms of music.
1: Jazz. It is.
0: Yeah.
1: It is. Yes.
0: I get it.
1: And I mean.
0: New Orleans all the way up to St. Louis. Memphis, St. Yep. Louis, Chicago, everywhere.
1: And being from Indiana, that's pretty close.
0: Close enough.
1: Yeah, I mean, you know, you think about some of the artists we grew up with, mm-hmm. Dr. John.
0: Yeah.
1: Alan Toussaint. And
0: Creole artists. I mean,
1: yeah,
0: you know.
1: Professor Longhair, all of them, yeah.
0: Let's switch gears a bit. We're going to talk about familial relations, and we're going to talk about dads, some positive role models mm-hmm. mostly, and some not so positive role models. And we're going to go Neil's catalog on family relations is pretty thin.
1: Yeah,
0: you know, he doesn't really talk a lot about families, but you know, one of the songs that made an impression on me is from Counterparts, and this is Everyday Glory, because I think those that are, you know, facing challenging family relations can certainly find themselves in this song.
1: Yeah.
0: Shall we? Let's do it.

0: Yeah. For those that are facing challenging family situations, that should be strengthening for you, some reinforcing stuff for you. You know, Neil kind of grew up in a typical suburban, settled neighbor. I was blessed enough to have that same kind of upbringing. So, and I appreciate it. And I certainly have empathy for those that didn't share my childhood experience, for sure. Let's do something fun. Let's, you know, I'm going to go into the little personal archives here. I'm going to play three songs in a row that are not Rush, that are the experiences that my children and I shared. In the back seat when I was driving, for the most part, and they're back in the back seat because they're safer that way.
1: I'm hungry. Are we there yet?
0: Yeah.
1: I got to go to the bathroom.
0: But with the top down with Dad's convertible.
1: Oh, there you go.
0: So I'm gonna do three of those. The first one of which it was a special between my daughter and I. And this, I'd pick her up, and she's still a little waif even today. She's a mother of two, but she's still my little waif. I'd pick her up, I'd dance in front of the mirror in front of she and I would dance in front of the mirror in my first apartment by our, you know, that I had outside of, you know, the family that we had together. This means a lot to both of us. This is from Better Than Ezra. It is from the deluxe initial album they released, and this is Rosalia.

0: right. That is for my daughter. And that's another dancing song that we shared.
1: Yeah.
0: Let's do one more song from the Non-Rush catalog. This is from this song. We do like the head thing, you know?
1: Oh, no. Yeah. I know that song.
0: Yeah, okay. I know the
1: song.
0: Yeah,
1: I know that song.
0: Yeah. From Saturday Night Live.
1: Saturday Night Live.
0: The two.
1: And the movie.
0: Yeah. The two right. Eastern European brothers that would do like the nightclub thing, you know. But this I have vivid memories of us driving around our hometown.
1: Doing the same thing.
0: Within the back, because the video was like fans singing the song.
1: Yeah.
0: You know? Yeah.
1: Yeah.
0: Amanda Marshall is the artist. She is, by the way, Colin Ray was the previous artist.
1: Yeah.
0: Amanda Marshall, a beautiful Canadian of mixed parentage, her catalog, I think four albums before she kind of semi-retired. Incredible voice, as you'll hear it very soon. Yeah. But this song is the ultimate like car ride song, right? And this is called, I kind of disclosed the name of the song already. This is Ride.

0: Amanda, where are you? I guess you retired, huh? You know.
1: Well, I mean, she's probably going to the Rush concerts.
0: Yeah, exactly.
1: She's Canadian. She has to. Isn't that like a law that you have if you're Canadian?
0: I think you have to be a Rush fan. Yeah.
1: And own
0: at least three vinyl albums.
1: I mean, one guy that we both follow, he went to Mexico City from Canada to go watch them. So, you know.
0: And he wore his Canada shirt, you know.
1: Yeah.
0: Yeah. So, yeah.
1: I think that's, you have to like hockey, you have to like beer, and you have to like Rush. That's, and you have to like maple syrup.
0: Yeah. You have to be a long-suffering Canadian hockey fan, too. You know.
1: Exactly.
0: You would think they would, I don't know.
1: Yeah.
0: Because we steal all their players. That's
1: Yeah, what, well, you know, you're right. We do.
0: We poach the talent because, you know.
1: Well, because we don't have any here.
0: Exactly, you know.
1: But then again, they poach the Blue Jays in particular poach a lot of our baseball talent.
0: Okay, yeah.
1: I.e. George Springer from the Astros. I still can't forgive him for that.
0: And how many World Series championships has it translated into?
1: None. He's only got one, and that was with the Astros, so there you go.
0: Okay, all right. It always has to go back to the... It's like a center of gravity.
1: I'm sorry. I can't help it, okay? I cannot help it.
0: Okay.
1: I'm an Astros fan, and I always will be.
0: You certainly can. You should be. I bleed
1: multi tones of orange.
0: There we go. Yeah. What is it? Lifesavers. You know. Mama's purse. You know, on Sunday morning, always had Lifesavers.
1: Yeah.
0: And a tissue.
1: Yeah.
0: So, yeah. And a tissue. Mm-hmm. You know. Let's kind of end this off. Let's kind of bring the beat up a bit.
1: Yeah.
0: And here's something from Clockwork Angels, and we're just going to wish them all well, shall we?
1: Yes.
0: And we're going to end up on a positive upbeat, shall we? Yep. Let's do this.

And that was Driving While Black, DWB, by Derek Freeman. Welcome to the Gospel of Death. The Queen of Bones is out of the office right now. I'm the Alien Queen. I will be your host for the next 2 hours. And I am going to be talking in the first hour about law enforcement, and in the second hour about drugs. I mean, what an exciting show, right? So I'm going to play a couple more songs, and no, I'm just going to get into it, and then I'll play some music. How many? Oh, thank you, DJ Cygnus, DJ Parajohn. Woohoo! How many different law enforcement agencies do we need? I am starting with a question. I'm going to start both hours with questions. And even if you just think about it for a little bit, let this come into your awareness. Question. How many different law enforcement agencies do we need? I looked up how many law enforcement agencies we have. And we have police, sheriff, highway patrol, and then federal agencies. I was going to tell you what each letter thing stood for, but that would take too much time. And the only reason I wanted to do that was because some of these are divisions, and some of these are units, and some of these are services, and some of these are systems. But anyway, FBI, DEA, ICE-HSI, USSS, ATF, BIA, CBP, DSS, EPA-CID, FPS, IRS-CI, NPS, USCP, USMS, and USPIS. I think that's way too many personally. And some of the names are just weird. I mean, why did the administration decide to change from the Department of Defense to the Department of War? I mean, they needed to, because that's what they were going to do. But why not change, like, the Federal Bureau of Investigation? Oh, Drug Enforcement Administration. Sounds so quaint, you know. Bureau of Indian Affairs. Diplomatic Security Service. Yeah. So I think we have too many. And now police departments are adding staff by creating a position called PSA. Police Service Assistant. Now, I never heard on the news that this was happening. Nobody told me about this new level of police until I was in Albuquerque and I saw a car that said PSA, and it wasn't in the ghost writing like all the bad guys. They don't want us knowing them. It was in, you know, normal, bright, hey, look, I'm a PSA. So then I dive deep into the PSA, and I'm going to talk about that. So let's listen to a couple of tunes, and then I'm going to talk about the PSA, and hopefully you'll still be listening.

Yet our best trained, best educated, best equipped, best prepared troops refuse to fight. Matter of fact, it's safe to say that they would rather

And that was Fight the Power by Public Enemy. Before that, we had Big Brother by Stevie Wonder. And we started off at the top of the hour with Derek Freeman doing DWB, Driving While Black. So I'm going to talk about the PSAs. And I was looking into it, and I thought, you know what? I'm using ChatGPT for another project, and then I'm going to take it off my phone, remove it. But I thought, you know what? While I've got it on my phone, I want to see what AI has to say about PSAs. So I am just going to read what ChatGPT wrote. Most people think of police departments as being made up entirely of sworn police officers. In reality, modern police departments depend heavily on civilian employees who perform many duties that do not require full police authority. In New Mexico, these employees are often called police service aides, community service aides, or public safety aides. Side note, shouldn't they all be called the same so we know who they are? They wear uniforms, drive marked vehicles in some jurisdictions, and interact with the public daily, but they are, air quotes, generally not sworn peace officers. Well, that's clear as solid mud. Their primary purpose is to free police officers to handle emergencies and criminal investigations. It says that they wear uniforms. Why wear uniforms? ICE doesn't, you know? It's like they're all trying to hide from us and sneak up on us and get us. Back to this. So how did these positions come about? Well, historically, police officers performed nearly every function within a department, taking reports, directing traffic, handling parking complaints, investigating minor accidents, assisting stranded motorists, delivering documents, and managing records. As cities grew, departments discovered that many calls did not require an armed officer with arrest powers. Duh. Beginning in the late 20th century, departments across the United States increasingly created civilian support positions to improve efficiency and reduce costs. The philosophy was simple. Use highly trained police officers for tasks that require police powers, and then use civilian specialists for everything else. This trend eventually spread throughout New Mexico, where departments created PSA and CSA programs to address staffing shortages and increasing call volumes. The exact duties vary by department, but common responsibilities include traffic accidents. Many PSAs investigate minor non-injury traffic crashes. They interview drivers, collect information, draw diagrams, and complete accident reports. In Santa Fe, public safety aides routinely investigate minor traffic collisions and assist motorists. PSAs often direct traffic around accidents, manage road closures, assist at public events, help during parades and construction projects. This is one of the most common PSA duties throughout New Mexico. As far as community assistance, they may conduct welfare checks, assist stranded motorists, help with lost property reports, take reports on minor crimes, deliver summonses, and paperwork. In some New Mexico agencies, they also perform neighborhood checks and assist citizens with non-emergency concerns.
parking enforcement. Many civilian police assistants issue parking citations, monitor handicap parking, enforce local parking ordinances. That's where I have a problem, is enforcement. I don't think they should be enforcing anything, force. Because these activities are administrative rather than criminal, they can often be handled by civilian personnel. They may also process records, enter data, manage evidence, handle property inventories, and assist investigators. That's pretty wide open. These tasks are critical, but do not require police certification. What they cannot usually do. That's vague. This is where the distinction becomes important. Most police assistants in New Mexico are civilian employees, not peace officers. Excuse me. Peace officers. Who calls them peace officers now? Nobody. So generally, they do not have authority to make criminal arrests, carry police authority, automatically execute criminal warrants, conduct criminal investigations independently, use police powers reserved for certified officers. Full police powers belong to commissioned officers who have been certified and sworn under New Mexico law. Why departments like these positions? There are three major reasons. One is cost. A PSA costs less to train and employ than a sworn officer. Efficiency. If a PSA handles a minor accident, an officer remains available for domestic violence calls, violent crime, and emergency response. And number three, recruitment. Ding, ding, ding, ding, ding. Many departments use PSA positions as a pathway into law enforcement. For example, Albuquerque has significantly expanded its PSA program and often views it as a recruiting pipeline for future police officers. How far could their powers expand? This is the interesting legal question. Today, most New Mexico PSAs are civilian employees with limited authority delegated by their departments. Their authority comes from department policy, municipal ordinances, and administrative regulations, rather than from state peace officer commissions. First level of expansion. The easiest expansion would be giving PSAs additional responsibilities such as more accident investigations, greater parking enforcement, handling additional nonviolent calls. And this is without mental awareness training or anything. I don't know. More community policing functions. That just leaves it wide open there. Okay. Many departments nationwide have already moved in this direction. Of course they have. Second level of expansion. New Mexico could theoretically create a state certified community officer. There's air quotes. Community officer classification. Community officer, police officer, it's too close. I'd get them confused, I know that. Such personnel might be authorized to issue citations, enforce selected ordinances, selected ordinances, handle
low-level offenses while still lacking full arrest authority. This would require legislative action. Good. Whew. I mean, they made up the PSAs. I thought they could just, you know, create community officers too. Third level of expansion, the state legislature could create a category similar to reserve or auxiliary officers. Forgot about those. These individuals might receive limited academy training, carry, air quotes, defensive equipment. I'll let you figure out which equipment is defensive. They all are. They're all weapons. And these individuals might possess narrowly defined enforcement authority. Narrowly defined enforcement authority. Again, this would require changes in law and certification standards. The maximum expansion. The furthest expansion possible would be granting them full peace officer status. At that point, they would no longer truly be a police assistants. They would become sworn officers. In New Mexico, full police powers, including arrest authority, are tied to being a commissioned peace officer. Once someone has these powers, they have effectively crossed the line from civilian support employee to law enforcement officer. Oh, now they're not a peace officer, they're a law enforcement officer. Okay, ChatGPT says practical limits on expansion. Several factors make unlimited expansion unlikely. Liability, police powers create legal risks for cities and counties. Well, there's also liability from not giving enough training or not vetting people. Oh, training! Arrest authority requires extensive training. Yeah. And constitutional concerns. Police actions involve search and seizure law, due process, and civil rights protections. These areas require significant legal education and supervision. And always remember, don't talk to the cops. Public trust could interfere. Many communities want a clear distinction between civilian personnel and sworn officers. Maintaining that distinction helps the public understand who has arrest authority. Yeah, I've never heard of PSAs. I'm in Albuquerque. I see a PSA, and I don't know whether they can arrest me or not. I have no idea. And in conclusion, police service aides and community service aides were created to make policing more efficient. Right. They handle many essential tasks: traffic control, accident reports, community assistance, parking enforcement, and administrative work, allowing sworn officers to focus on serious crimes and emergencies. In New Mexico today, their powers are generally limited because they are civilian employees, blah, blah, blah, blah, blah, blah. Their authority could expand through legislation and departmental policy, but there is a natural boundary. Once a person receives full arrest powers and peace officer authority, they are no longer merely a police assistant. They have become a police officer. One additional observation. Many police reform discussions around the country envision exactly this expansion of civilian roles, handling more nonviolent calls, traffic incidents, and community services, while reserving armed officers for situations that truly require police powers, violence. That debate is ongoing, and New Mexico departments are part of that broader discussion.
national conversation. Well, then I had to ask ChatGPT, please note any negative issues with PSAs, just to make sure that, you know, ChatGPT wasn't being biased. And so then ChatGPT said that one of the most common concerns is that citizens may not understand the difference between a PSA and a sworn officer, because PSAs may wear uniforms, drive different vehicles, carry radios, represent the police department. Members of the public may assume they have full police authority when they do not. This can create confusion about legal authority, accountability, and citizens' rights during interactions. Limited training. Sworn officers typically receive extensive academy training in constitutional law, search and seizure, arrest procedures, use of force, and crisis intervention. PSAs generally receive significantly less training because their duties are narrower. Critics argue that if departments continue expanding PSA responsibilities, training may not keep pace with expectations. Number three, mission creep. Mission creep, we've all experienced mission creep, occurs when a position gradually acquires duties beyond its original purpose without a pay raise. For example, originally they would do traffic control, accident reports, and parking enforcement. Then later, low-level investigations, community enforcement, more direct interactions with potentially volatile individuals. Critics worry that departments may assign increasingly complex tasks to PSAs without giving them the training or legal authority of sworn officers, or the pay, you know. Safety risk. Many calls that appear routine can suddenly become dangerous. Examples include traffic accidents, disabled vehicles, welfare checks, and public disturbances. A PSA responding to what seems like a minor issue may unexpectedly encounter an intoxicated person, someone with a weapon, a person experiencing a mental crisis, or a wanted suspect. Because PSAs generally lack full police powers and often lack the equipment carried by officers, they may be more vulnerable in rapidly changing situations. Liability concerns. City may face legal liability if a PSA exceeds their authority. A citizen believes a PSA is acting as a police officer. A department assigns duties that are inappropriate for a civilian employee. Sometimes attorneys raise questions about whether departments are creating quasi-police officers without the safeguards required for sworn personnel. As far as public accountability questions, sworn officers are usually subject to state certification requirements, continuing education standards, decertification procedures, specific statutory duties. Whatever that stuff is. Civilian employees may operate under different accountability systems. Critics sometimes argue that if civilian employees perform more enforcement functions, they should also be subject to equivalent oversight. Yeah. Number seven, cost savings might be overstated. PSA programs are often justified as cost-saving measures. However, critics note that departments still have to pay for training, supervision, vehicles, equipment, benefits, and administrative support.
So really, it's just the paycheck, and it's not that much to the police, but it's a lot to the person who's doing the job. That wasn't in here. SnapGPT didn't say that. No, Alien Queen said that. Some argue that departments may underestimate the long-term costs of actually maintaining that long-term large civilian programs. You know, sometimes things get out of hand, and then how do you get them back? Number eight, labor and staffing tensions. In some jurisdictions, police unions have expressed concern that civilian positions could replace sworn officers' positions. Their argument is generally duties once performed by trained officers may gradually be transferred to lower paid civilian personnel. Yeah, I think that's what they're doing. Supporters respond that PSAs are not replacements for officers, but allow officers to focus on higher priority work. Well, maybe they like doing parade routes and, vehicle enforcement or whatever. No, we can't be happy. Number nine, uneven standards. Oh, yeah, there is no single nationwide PSA model. One city may allow PSAs to write accident reports and issue citations. Another city may prohibit those activities. This variation can create inconsistency and confusion about what a PSA actually is and what authority they possess. Number 10, the second class policing criticism. I love how ChatGPT does this like a newspaper headline. Some critics argue that communities may receive a lower level of service if too many calls are diverted from sworn officers to civilian personnel. The concern is not necessarily that PSAs perform poorly, but that residents may feel they are receiving a substitute rather than a fully empowered public safety response. Supporters counter that many of these calls never required a sworn officer in the first place. And now we come to the central debate. The central policy question is, how much public safety work can be performed effectively by civilian personnel before the distinction between civilian employee and police officer begins to break down? Supporters of PSA programs say they increase efficiency, reduce costs, and allow officers to focus on serious crime. Critics worry about mission creep, public confusion, accountability gaps, and the possibility of creating employees who are expected to perform police-like functions without police-level training or authority. Or pay. In New Mexico, as elsewhere, the future of PSAs will likely depend on how departments balance those competing concerns. So that is what the information that ChatGPT gave me about PSAs. I've just passed it on to you. So now I am ready to listen to I Can't Breathe by H.E.R.

And that was I Can't Breathe by H.E.R. And if you're just tuning in, welcome to the Gospel of Death. The Queen of Bones is out of the office right now. I'm the alien queen and I am filling in. And today I've spent this first hour talking about law enforcement and how much law enforcement do we really need? I use ChatGPT because I'm extremely biased. I know why we had peace officers in the first place. I've read the history of law enforcement and the prison system, et cetera, et cetera. And we don't need a lot of law enforcement. We need more freedom and more peace officers that want to help us instead of hurt us. And I know they're out there. There's wonderful law enforcement people. But you know, not all men, but always a man. Not all police officers, but it's law enforcement that does. Okay, I'm going to stop there. Next hour, I am going to talk about drugs, and I'm going to do some history, some personal history with drugs, and some thoughts and some facts and some other things. So before I get into the meat of it, the question I will be asking is, how can Mother Earth herself be illegal? What if we could purchase anything that Mother Earth can provide legally? Using the cannabis store model, imagine a store where you could purchase coca leaves, ephedra, psilocybin, mushrooms, cannabis, poppies, ergot, and any other new drugs that medicine is what I call it, but I'm going to be using drugs because all of my research called it drugs. But if all of this medicine was available and we all knew what medicine to use, if there was like a book or an oral history that would say, if you can't sleep, do this. If you're anxious, do this. If you're at a high altitude and you have to work 12 hours, do this, whatever. But just imagine what might happen if we could have a store like that. Well, I thought about it, and pharmacies would lose power and profit. On the other hand, we could close half of our prisons because half of our prison population is for drugs. People could choose to self-medicate, buying it, or they could go to a shaman, practitioner, doctor, chiropractor, veterinarian, whatever, and those doctors could buy those medicines and treat you if you didn't want to do your own self-medication. Right now, there is no choice. We can't self-medicate except through illegal actions. At least we can't self-medicate with natural things. We can self-medicate

I'm not going to say what gender they were, but you know what gender they were. Yeah, created chemical compounds and then made the real stuff illegal. What a scam. And then, of course, I always follow the money. Pharmacies, you know. If we just had a book on, you know, smoke half a joint before you go to bed. you know. And also, okay, I'm not going to talk about that during this show, but if I get on another show, like, why at 18 or 21, or why pick a random number for when someone can use something like this? Like, you know, why can't you put a dropper full of beer in water for a kid? Okay, I'm not going there. And the other thing is, you know, rich people and celebrities have always bragged about their illegal use of drugs, knowing that no one's going to arrest them. But boy, if I go out on the street and yell, look at the tracks in my arm, I just shot up, you bet the police are going to arrest me, because I'm not a celebrity or rich. Wow. Time has flown by. I'm going to get into the whole information discussion about drugs and how they're classified and how that came about. But I'm also going to talk about each drug. Some of them. I can't talk about all of them. I haven't tried all of them yet. But I am going to talk about some of them. But going between how much law enforcement do we need and who made humans the plant police, I would like you to meditate on this question. Why does the U.S. have to be number one in the world? And how do you define number one? I want you to think about that question. My answer, and if you want to tell me your answer, you could call. But I don't like talking on the phone, so please don't do that. Anyway, I believe that if our focus was on uplifting everyone in the United States, we would be the best country. And I can define best, but I can't define number one. So think about that for a moment. This is 96.9 FM, KMRDLP in Madrid, New Mexico. Welcome to the Gospel of Death. The Queen of Bones is indisposed. I am the Alien Queen, and I am filling in for the Queen of Bones. So I'm going to hit some music. I'm going to take a little breath, a little vapey vape, and then come right back in with some talking. And I want to start with probably my favorite song in the whole world. I say that a lot, but this one, I think you can understand, because it's like I live by this of, hold on, I'm trying to find it and I can't talk and do this at the same time. And now I'm getting upset because I can't find it. And now it's, oh my goodness, where am I? Okay, so yes, morphine doing cure for pain.